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7: I'm Nick DeLuca. LeBron James lands in Philly, signing a 2-year, $8 billion deal to join the Sixers, entering his record 24th NBA season with a new team searching for his fifth career NBA title, saying it'll be his last decision. He believes he can help make the Sixers a championship team. Philly bounced by the Knicks in the second round of the playoffs, but add LeBron. Also adding Jaylen Brown this offseason, ESPN's Shams Charania says the big trade for Brown made it all possible.
8: Philadelphia, I'm telling you, was not even on this radar, was not in the pool of candidates until Mike Gansey and Bob Myers went out and got Jaylen Brown. That changed the equation. The Sixers got on the map. And from there, it became for LeBron James now of almost 4 weeks of deliberation with LeBron James, Rich Paul, that inner circle there, and his family eventually. But trying to figure out what is the decision going to be based on.
7: Shams on SportsCenter. Meanwhile, in baseball, the Red Sox looking to bounce back from having their 15-game winning streak snapped last time out against the Orioles. Back at it against the Blue Jays at Fenway and leading 3-0 in the bottom of the fifth inning. A pair of big swings for Boston. Anthony Seigler starting the scoring with a solo homer in the bottom of the first. Seidon Rafaela adding on with a 2-run shot to extend the lead. Treya Savage on the bump for the Blue Jays as Boston looks to continue their red-hot stretch at home.
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4: DeLuca, LeBron James off to Philly. The Kings signing a two-year, $8 million deal with the Sixers, entering his record 24th NBA season with a fourth different franchise searching for a fifth NBA championship, releasing a statement on social media today saying it'll be his last decision, that he believes he can help make the Sixers a championship team. Philly bounced by the Knicks in the second round of the playoffs, but a big offseason. They had Jaylen Brown in a huge trade and now land LeBron. ESPN's Monica McNutt on LeBron's fit in Philly.
5: Well, I still think, as excited as we are about LeBron James, y'all, Joel Embiid is a huge swing piece in this one. What does that look like? But the thing about LeBron James is he can play multiple positions on the floor. So if he is in that four position, Malika, and Joel Embiid is potentially healthy, you've got a threat in terms of scoring in the paint, you've got an outstanding facilitator, and you've got a high basketball IQ guy that will take the shots that are given off of this offense. Now you got
4: McNutt on NBA Today. The Sixers looking for their first title since 1983. Their odds to win the East on DraftKings shifting from plus 750 to plus 370 post-LeBron signing. First few finals coming in from Friday night in Major League Baseball. The Yankees edged the Phillies 1-0 to open their series in Philadelphia. Paul Goldschmidt solo homer in the top of the fourth inning, holding up thanks to a great pitching performance from Cam Schlittler. 7 3rd, scoreless, 3 hits, struck out 12. Yankees improved to 58-45.
6: Hey, it's Evan Cohen coming to Monday. As NFL teams continue to report to training camp, we'll look ahead to some of the bigger QB battles left to be answered. 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
7: 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LeBron James, he is a member of the Philadelphia 76ers. At some point, I'll say that, and it'll sound natural. Just not quite yet. I'm still getting used to it. So we've been reacting, of course, all throughout the evening here on Amber and Ian to the news. Charles Barkley, one of Ian's best friends, was on ESPN Cleveland today. So he got to immediately react to the news. Let's hear from Chuck, where he says, it's put up or shut up, Philly.
8: This going to put a serious bullseye on their back. They have to win the championship now. They have to. If they don't win it now, they're going to get crucified in Philly. I can tell you that right now. And what's really crazy, the Sixers were dead a month ago. They had an aging Paul George and an injured Joel Embiid for the next 3 or 4 years. This organization was dead.

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8: I'm Mia O'Brien. The final decision of LeBron James' career is in. He is joining the Philadelphia 76ers on a two-year, $8 million deal. In-depth analysis and what it means for Joel Embiid, Jaylen Brown, and the city of brotherly love coming up throughout the hour right here on ESPN Radio. WNBA All-Star Week festivities underway in Chicago. In the last hour, this year's number one overall pick, AZ Fudd, has won this year's three-point contest, draining 30 in the final round and defeating the Portland Fire's Bridget Carlton. Tomorrow's All-Star Game tips off at 8:30 p.m. Eastern Standard Time from the United Center on ABC and Disney Plus. Full Friday night of baseball in the majors. Cam Schlittler picks up win number 10 on the year. He goes 7 1/3 as the Yankees pick up a 1-0 win over the Phillies. That lone run courtesy of a Paul Goldschmidt solo shot in the fourth. Tarik Skubal struck out 12 in what could be his final start for the Tigers in a 2-1 win over the Royals. The Cubs beat the Pirates in 10, 3-2. A couple other games currently in progress. The Cardinals lead the Reds 2-1. The Rangers and Mariners tied at 3 in the sixth. The Red Sox lead the Blue Jays 4-3 in the top of the eighth. And in the top of the tenth, the Braves in front of the Orioles 4-3. Quick note from the 3M Open. Michael Kim shot the 15th 59 in PGA Tour history. He leads the field by 3 strokes. For more scores and analysis, check out ESPN.com and the all-new ESPN app. Wall-to-wall, coast-to-coast coverage of LeBron James' decision coming your way next on Game Night with Q Myers and yours truly right here on ESPN Radio.
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7: I'm Mia O'Brien. LeBron James is headed to Philadelphia. He has plans to sign with the Philadelphia 76ers for a two-year, $8 million deal, according to Arsham Sharania. In-depth analysis and what it means for Joel Embiid coming up throughout the hour right here on ESPN Radio. WNBA All-Star Week festivities are underway in Chicago in the last 2 hours. This year's number one overall pick, AZ Fudd, won this year's three-point contest, draining 30 in the final round and defeating the Portland Fire's Bridget Carlton. Tomorrow's All-Star Game tips off at 8:30 p.m. from the United Center on ABC and Disney+. That is an Eastern Standard Time 8:30 p.m. tip. Full Friday night of baseball in the majors. Cam Schlittler picked up his 10th win of the year. He goes 7 1/3 as the Yankees pick up a 1-0 win over the Phillies in Philadelphia. That lone run courtesy of a Paul Goldschmidt solo shot in the fourth. Yankees and Phillies can be heard right here on Sunday Night Baseball on ESPN Radio. Tarik Skubal struck out 12 in what could be his final start for the Tigers in a 2-1 win over the Royals. Cubs beat the Pirates in 10-3-2. Braves beat the Orioles in extras 7-6. Rays thumped the Guardians 11-3. Red Sox win again 6-4 over the Blue Jays. Three games still currently in progress. The Astros putting the finishing touches on a 9-5 win over the White Sox. The Angels trail the Giants 2-1 in the third. And the Rockies just wrapped up a 5-2 win over the Brewers. For more scores and analysis, check out ESPN.com and that all-new ESPN app. Wall-to-wall, coast-to-coast coverage of LeBron James' decision coming your way next right here on Game Night with Q Myers and yours truly on ESPN Radio.
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0: shocked by this. The Philadelphia 76ers are now in play to be a championship favorite. You know, one of the top four teams in it. San Antonio, Oklahoma City, New York Knicks, Philadelphia 76ers. And not necessarily in that order. They're the top four teams. Philadelphia 76ers are a championship favorite.
1: Well, they put themselves in the mix, and Stephen A. Smith is not the only one who believes that. Prior to the Jaylen Brown trade, again, you're going back to before July with that move. Again, that was the first of the shocking moves that Philly has made this offseason. They were a 60-1 favorite to win the 2027 NBA Finals. And I shouldn't say favorite, because 60-1 is more like a long shot, according to DraftKings Sportsbook. After signing LeBron, they're now one of four teams with shorter than 10-1 odds to win the title. Funny what a couple of big moves can do. SportsCenter All Night, Chris Lewis here on ESPN Radio. To football, and a big positive update ahead of training camp for the Chiefs. Their medical staff and the head physician that performed the surgery to repair the torn ACL and LCL in Patrick Mahomes' left knee cleared Mahomes to fully participate in camp. So the quarterback addressed the media. He tackled the hot topics, number one being, how do you feel?
2: When you talk to guys that have done, kind of had this injury, a lot of times you're stronger. I feel stronger than I've ever felt as far as strength and lifting and stuff like that. And so now it's just about getting that quarterback stuff down, that stuff moving in the pocket quick, making those quick movements, reacting and doing stuff like that. And so I feel like I wasn't playing my best football at the end of last year before I got hurt. And so I got to find ways to get better, kind of navigating the pocket, running the offense better, and getting the ball out of my hands and letting other guys make plays. And so I think this injury helped me kind of focus on those little things as I kind of get back to being who I am.
1: He's not the first, nor will he be the last quarterback to have the torn ACL in a season. We've seen plenty come back. We've seen plenty look sharp. For Mahomes, though, it's interesting that he noted that he didn't feel like he was playing at his best before the injury. We know the Chiefs' record was not at its best before the injury. He went down, really torpedoed any hopes that they had to chase the playoffs. So about being ready at the start of camp.
2: I mean, it's kind of always just been the plan, you know, like just looking at the dates, and there were certain checkpoints I had to get to this point. And this is just another checkpoint on the schedule, you know. And so you have to continue to work. It's not like it's over and I'm just going to be able to play a game tomorrow. It's you got to continue to work and get better and better and go throughout practice and prove to the coaches, prove to the doctors and everybody that I'm the same quarterback I was before, and if not better, and I can go out there and take care of myself and win football game.
1: Expectations perhaps not as high for the Chiefs this year compared to previous years, coming off of a year they didn't make the playoffs, injuries, some personnel losses. They didn't make some additions, though, in an offensive line that's healthier. So, you know, Patrick Mahomes is probably excited heading into the next season, right?
2: It doesn't feel different in a sense of like what happened last year, because that happened last year. It's a brand new year. If you win the Super Bowl or don't make it, if you don't win the Super Bowl, you're in the same spot and you're coming to kind of do it again this next year. I think it's just the longer break. I think you can just tell guys are more excited to be back in the building. You know, we've had a lot of short off seasons, and so having that extra 6 weeks, it sounds awesome until you're in the middle of summer. You're like, man, I really miss football. And so I think just seeing the guys around the building, especially this last week, because guys are kind of filing back into Kansas City, you can tell guys are really pumped to get back out here and play football.
1: Caught the humble brag there. We don't usually miss the playoffs. We usually get to the Super Bowl, so our off seasons are usually a little shorter. But it's true. And Coach Andy Reid, he said he doesn't plan on limiting Mahomes from his usual reps at training camp. So he'll be set to take part in those drills for the first time since his injury in December. Let's check in on baseball, and the red-hot Red Sox continue to do that against the Blue Jays.
3: 1-1, the pitch is high in the left field. That thing is cranked. It is way back. It's off the green. Coming home is Romy. It's a wall ball double for Siegler. More Sox magic. It's a four-hit night for Siegler. Are you kidding me?
1: WEEI 93.7 FM, Red Sox 6-4 winners over the Blue Jays. They've won 16 of their last 17 games. What a turnaround. They're a Major League Baseball best 21-3 since June 25th. They own the second worst record in baseball through June 24th when they were 32-46. It is just crazy how they have flipped around their season. Well, the Braves have been front runners the entire year, leading the NL East. Matt Olson, a big home run late to pull for the win against the Orioles.
4: Need a base hit to drive in these two runs. 1-2 to Olson, and he hits it well to right field. That's going to send back Tavares. Tavares to the wall. Kiss it goodbye. Three-run homer, Matt Olson. He just took the air right out of this place. And the Braves get those two runs and one more. It's now 7-3 Braves in the 10th on the home run by Olson, his 27th of the year.
1: 680 the Fan, and it turned out they needed all those runs as they hold on for a 7-6 win over the Orioles. Let's go to another game that needed extras, Cubs and Pirates.
5: And the pitch to Dansby, swinging a line drive, base hit center field. Hap's going to try to score. The throw by Mangum to the plate. Ian slides in safely. Cubs take the lead. Dansby swamps and delivers.
1: That call on the Cubs radio network. Cubs 3, Pirates 2. Rays Guardians, not as close.
6: Gaddis first base side of the rubber. Ready to go. Here he comes.
7: High drive deep to right field. It looks gone off the bat. All the way to the wall and gone. Three-run homer, Richie Palacios. It is 11-1 Rays.
1: And they win it 11-3 on 620 WDAE. They're 4-1, the Rays, in their last five games. But those close ones are more entertaining, like the Diamondbacks Nationals contest.
8: The delivery. Moreno swings and drives one to left, going back on it is Wood. He will make the catch, tagging and coming home from third to score is Marte, and the Diamondbacks take a 3-2 lead here in the seventh. More good execution with a man at third and less than two outs for the D-backs.
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0: their medical staff and the head physician that performed the surgery to repair the torn ACL and LCL in Patrick Mahomes' left knee cleared Mahomes to fully participate in camp. So the quarterback addressed the media. He tackled the hot topics, number one being, how do you feel?
1: When you talk to guys that have done, kind of had this injury, a lot of times you're stronger. I feel stronger than I've ever felt as far as strength and lifting and stuff like that. And so now it's just about getting that quarterback stuff down, that stuff moving in the pocket quick, making those quick movements, reacting and doing stuff like that. And so I feel like I wasn't playing my best football at the end of last year before I got hurt. And so I got to find ways to get better, kind of navigating the pocket, running the offense better, and getting the ball out of my hands and letting other guys make plays. And so I think this injury helped me kind of focus on those little things as I kind of get back to being who I am.
0: He's not the first, nor will he be the last quarterback to have the torn ACL in a season. We've seen plenty come back. We've seen plenty look sharp. For Mahomes, though, it's interesting that he noted that he didn't feel like he was playing at his best before the injury. We know the Chiefs' record was not at its best before the injury. He went down, really torpedoed any hopes that they had to chase the playoffs. So about being ready at the start of camp.
1: I mean, it's kind of always just been the plan, you know, like just looking at the dates and there were certain checkpoints I had to get to this point. And this is just another checkpoint on the schedule, you know. And so you have to continue to work. It's not like it's over and I'm just going to be able to play a game tomorrow. It's you got to continue to work and get better and better and go throughout practice and prove to the coaches, prove to the doctors and everybody that I'm the same quarterback I was before, if not better, and I can go out there and take care of myself and win football game.
0: Expectations perhaps not as high for the Chiefs this year compared to previous years, coming off of a year they didn't make the playoffs, injuries, some personnel losses. They didn't make some additions, though, in an offensive line that's healthier. So, you know, Patrick Mahomes is probably excited heading into the next season, right?
1: It doesn't feel different in a sense of like what happened last year, because that happened last year. It's a brand new year. If you win the Super Bowl or don't make it, if you don't win the Super Bowl, you're in the same spot and you're coming to kind of do it again this next year. I think it's just the longer break. I think you can just tell guys are more excited to be back in the building. You know, we've had a lot of short off seasons, and so having that extra 6 weeks, it sounds awesome until you're in the middle of summer. You're like, man, I really miss football. And so I think just seeing the guys around the building, especially this last week, as guys are kind of filing back into Kansas City, you can tell guys are really pumped to get back out here and play football.
0: Caught the humble brag there. We don't usually miss the playoffs. We usually get to the Super Bowl, so our off seasons are usually a little shorter. But it's true. And Coach Andy Reid, he said he doesn't plan on limiting Mahomes from his usual reps at training camp. So he'll be set to take part in those drills for the first time since his injury in December. Let's check in on baseball. And the red-hot Red Sox continue to do that against the Blue Jays.
2: 1-1, the pitch is high in the left field. This thing is cranked. It is way back. It's off the green. Coming home is Romy. It's a wall ball double for Siegler. More Sox magic. It's a four-hit night for Siegler. Are you kidding me?
0: WEEI 93.7 FM. Red Sox 6-4 winners over the Blue Jays. They've won 16 of their last 17 games. What a turnaround. They're a Major League Baseball best 21-3 since June 25th. They own the second worst record in baseball through June 24th when they were 32-46. It is just crazy how they have flipped around their season. Well, the Braves have been front runners the entire year, leading the NL East. Matt Olson, a big home run late to pull for the win against the Orioles.
3: Need a base hit to drive in these two runs. 1-2 to Olson, and he hits it well to right field. That's going to send back Tavares. Tavares to the wall. Kiss it goodbye. 3-run homer, Matt Olson. He just took the air right out of this place. And the Braves get those two runs and one more. It's now 7-3 Braves in the 10th on the home run by Olson, his 27th of the year.
0: 680 the Fan, and it turned out they needed all those runs as they hold on for a 7-6 win over the Orioles. Let's go to another game that needed extras, Cubs and Pirates.
4: And the pitch to Dansby, swinging a line drive, base hit center field. Happ's going to try to score. The throw by Mangum to the plate. Ian slides in safely. Cubs take the Swanson delivers.
0: That call on the Cubs radio network. Cubs 3, Pirates 2. Rays Guardians, not as close.
5: Gaddis first base side of the rubber. Ready to go. Here it comes.
6: High drive deep to right field. It looks gone off the bat. All the way to the wall and gone. Three-run homer, Richie Palacios. It is 11-1 Rays.
0: And they win it 11-3 on 620 WDAE. They're 4-1, the Rays, in their last five games. But those close ones are more entertaining, like the Diamondbacks Nationals contest.
7: The delivery. Marino swings and drives one to the left, going back on it is Wood. He will make the catch. Tagging and coming home from third to score is Marte. And the Diamondbacks take a 3-2 lead here in the seventh. More good execution with a man at third and less than two outs of the D-backs.
0: Fundamental baseball, 3-2 final in Arizona Sports, 98-7. Diamondbacks sneak past the Nationals. 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

0: for Joel Embiid's career. It could be great for LeBron James, but if it goes poorly, there's a lot of pressure on Joel Embiid there.
1: Well, the news broke in the 11 a.m. Eastern Time hour, and that was when the WNBA All-Stars were in the middle of their media sessions, which gave a chance for some of the best women's players to react to one of the greatest men's players, including Caitlin Clark.
2: Up here, LeBron James signed with the Philadelphia.
3: No way.
2: What's your reaction?
3: I just pitched him for the Pacers. It didn't get to him fast enough. The 76ers. Yeah. Wow. Selfishly, I wanted the Warriors because Steph and Bron would have been absolutely insane together, but they have some serious talent on the 76ers. Arguably maybe one of the favorites in the East now with the Knicks and then obviously my Pacers. But, wow. I thought he was either going to go Miami or Cleveland, so that's really shocking. But I'll be watching more 76ers games. And, you know, obviously I'm a big fan of Bron, so no matter where he was going to go, I was going to probably cheer for that team and root for them. So I'm going to go wait for the NBA schedule to come out and make sure I have my tickets reserved for when the 76ers come play the Pacers because those are always hard to get. But happy for him.
1: Well, those tickets definitely went up in price, but I have a feeling Caitlin Clark will have no problem getting those tickets, the ones that she wants. She did not take place in the WNBA All-Star Friday night festivities, which included the shooting stars and a three-point shootout. The three-point contest led to a fun matchup in the final between Portland Fire's Bridget Carlton and the Dallas Wings rookie AZ Fudd.
4: Fudd in the corner. She has been dialed in this entire round. Finishes with another. AZ Fudd puts up a 30 spot in the finals.
1: And that was enough as AZ Fudd becomes the first rookie to win the WNBA three-point shootout. She was just the fourth rookie to ever compete. It's the SportsCenter All Night. Chris Lewis here on ESPN Radio. Major League Baseball, another headline series. The Dodgers out of the All-Star break. Yankees, then Phillies, then Mets. But they kept the wins coming.
5: Tucker standing tall ahead of the 1-1. Here it is. Tucker hits it hard in the air to deep right field. Going back bench, he will turn. It's gone! Oh, how much did Kyle Tucker need a swing like that? His eighth home run of the year. A two-run shot to give the Dodgers some breathing room in the eighth.
1: AM 570 LA Sports 4-2 final. Dodgers double the Mets. How about with the Brewers? They got upended by the Rockies.
6: Here's the 3-1, and it's driven down the right field line. That's a base hit. It's into the corner. Let's see how fast Mickey can run. He's going to get the go sign at third base. Here's the relay. There won't be a throw. It's an RBI pinch hit double for TJ Rumfield. The Rockies expand their lead. It's 5-2.
1: That call on 850 KOA is the Rockies beat the Brewers 5-2. It was Rumfield who got the big RBI single, but Jake McCarthy in the game had his seventh triple of the season. For the Brewers, it snaps a streak of 12 straight series opening wins at home. That was the largest streak in Major League Baseball. But coming up next, reaction continues to pour in with LeBron James choosing the 76ers. This is SportsCenter All Night, right here on ESPN Radio.
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0: down, the stuff moving in the pocket quick, making those quick movements, reacting and doing stuff like that. And so I feel like I wasn't playing my best football at the end of last year before I got hurt. And so I got to find ways to get better, kind of navigating the pocket, running the offense better, and getting the ball out of my hands and letting other guys make plays. And so I think this injury helped me kind of focus on those little things as I kind of get back to being who I am.
1: He's not the first, nor will he be the last quarterback to have the torn ACL in a season. We've seen plenty come back. We've seen plenty look sharp. For Mahomes, though, it's interesting that he noted that he didn't feel like he was playing at his best before the injury. We know the Chiefs' record was not at its best before the injury. He went down, really torpedoed any hopes that they had to chase the playoffs. So about being ready at the start of camp.
0: I mean, it's kind of always just been the plan, you know, like just looking at the dates, and there were certain checkpoints I had to get to this point. And this is just another checkpoint on the schedule, you know. And so you have to continue to work. It's not like it's over and I'm just going to be able to play a game tomorrow. It's you got to continue to work and get better and better and go throughout practice, and prove to the coaches, prove to the doctors and everybody that I'm the same quarterback I was before, if not better, and I can go out there and take care of myself and win football game.
1: Expectations perhaps not as high for the Chiefs this year compared to previous years, coming off of a year they didn't make the playoffs, injuries, some personnel losses. They didn't make some additions, though, in an offensive line that's healthier. So, you know, Patrick Mahomes is probably excited heading into the next season, right?
0: It doesn't feel different in a sense of like what happened last year, because that happened last year. It's a brand new year. If you win the Super Bowl or don't make it, if you don't win the Super Bowl, you're in the same spot and you're coming to kind of do it again this next year. I think it's just the longer break. I think you can just tell guys are more excited to be back in the building. You know, we've had a lot of short off seasons, and so having that extra 6 weeks, it sounds awesome until you're in the middle of summer. You're like, man, I really miss football. And so I think just seeing the guys around the building, especially this last week, because guys are kind of filing back into Kansas City, you can tell guys are really pumped to get back out here and play football.
1: Caught the humble brag there. We don't usually miss the playoffs. We usually get to the Super Bowl, so our off seasons are usually a little shorter. But it's true. And Coach Andy Reid, he said he doesn't plan on limiting Mahomes from his usual reps at training camp. So he'll be set to take part in those drills for the first time since his injury in December. Let's check in on baseball, and the red-hot Red Sox continue to do that against the Blue Jays.
2: 1-1, the pitch is high in the left field. That thing is cranked. It is way back. It's off the green. Coming home is Romy. It's a wall ball double for Siegler. More Sox magic. It's a four-hit night for Siegler. Are you kidding me?
1: WEEI 93.7 FM. Red Sox 6-4 winners over the Blue Jays. They've won 16 of their last 17 games. What a turnaround. They're a Major League Baseball best 21-3 since June 25th. They own the second worst record in baseball through June 24th when they were 32-46. It is just crazy how they have flipped around their season. Well, the Braves have been front runners the entire year, leading the NL East. Matt Olson, a big home run late to pull for the win against the Orioles.
3: Need a base hit to drive in these two runs. 1-2 to Olson, and he hits it well to right field. That's going to send back Tavares. Tavares to the wall. Kiss it goodbye. 3-run homer, Matt Olson. He just took the air right out of this place. And the Braves get those two runs and one more. It's now 7-3 Braves in the 10th on the home run by Olson, his 27th of the year.
1: 680 the Fan, and it turned out they needed all those runs as they hold on for a 7-6 win over the Orioles. Let's go to another game that needed extras, Cubs and Pirates.
4: And the pitch to Dansby, swinging a line drive, base hit center field. Happ's going to try to score. The throw by Mangum to the plate. Ian slides in safely. Cubs take the lead. Dansby swamps and delivers.
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5: Gattis first base side of the rubber. Ready to go. Here he comes.
6: High drive deep to right field. It looks gone off the bat. All the way to the wall and gone. 3-run homer, Richie Palacios. It is 11-1 Rays.
1: And they win it 11-3 on 620 WDAE. They're 4-1, the Rays, in their last five games. But those close ones are more entertaining, like the Diamondbacks Nationals contest.
7: The delivery. Moreno swings and drives one to left, going back out in his wood. He will make the catch. Tagging and coming home from third to score is Marte. And the Diamondbacks take a 3-2 lead here in the seventh. More good execution with a man at third and less than two outs for the D-backs.
1: Fundamental baseball, 3-2 final in Arizona Sports, 98-7. 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
19: 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Detroit Tigers baseball lives here on 1240, The Ticket.

0: injury. He went down, really torpedoed any hopes that they had to chase the playoffs. So about being ready at the start of camp.
1: I mean, it's just, it's kind of always just been the plan, you know, like just looking at the dates and there were certain checkpoints I had to get to this point. And this is just another checkpoint on the schedule, you know? And so you have to continue to work. It's not like it's over and I'm just going to be able to play a game tomorrow. It's, you got to continue to work and get better and better and go throughout practice, and prove to the coaches, prove to the doctors and everybody that, I'm the same quarterback I was before, if not better. And I can go out there and take care of myself and win a football game.
0: Expectations perhaps not as high for the Chiefs this year compared to previous years, coming off of a year they didn't make the playoffs, injuries, some personnel losses. They didn't make some additions, though, in an offensive line that's healthier. So, you know, Patrick Mahomes is probably excited heading into the next season, right?
1: It doesn't feel different in a sense of like what happened last year, because that happened last year. It's a brand new year. If you win the Super Bowl or don't make it, it's, if you don't win the Super Bowl, you're in the same spot and you're coming to kind of do it again this next year. I think it's just the longer break. I think you can just tell guys are more excited to be back in the building. You know, we've had a lot of short off seasons, and so having that extra 6 weeks, it sounds awesome until you're in the middle of summer. You're like, man, I really miss football. And so I think just seeing the guys around the building, especially this last week, as guys are kind of filing back into Kansas City, you can tell guys are really pumped to get back out here and play football.
0: Caught the humble brag there. We don't usually miss the playoffs. We usually get to the Super Bowl, so our off seasons are usually a little shorter. But it's true. And Coach Andy Reid, he said he doesn't plan on limiting Mahomes from his usual reps at training camp. So he'll be set to take part in those drills for the first time since his injury in December. Let's check in on baseball. And the red-hot Red Sox continue to do that against the Blue Jays.
2: 1-1, the pitch is high in the left field. This thing is cranked. It is way back. It's off the green. Coming home is Romy. It's a wall ball double for Siegler. More Sox magic. It's a four-hit night for Siegler. Are you kidding me?
0: WEEI 93.7 FM. Red Sox 6-4 winners over the Blue Jays. They've won 16 of their last 17 games. What a turnaround. They're a Major League Baseball best 21-3 since June 25th. They own the second worst record in baseball through June 24th when they were 32-46. It is just crazy how they have flipped around their season. Well, the Braves have been front runners the entire year, leading the NL East. Matt Olson, a big home run late to pull for the win against the Orioles.
3: Need a base hit to drive in these two runs. 1-2 to Olson, and he hits it well to right field. That's going to send back Tavares. Tavares to the wall. Kiss it goodbye. Three-run homer, Matt Olson. He just took the air right out of this place. And the Braves get those two runs and one more. It's now 7-3 Braves in the 10th on the home run by Olson, his 27th of the year.
0: 680 the Fan, and it turned out they needed all those runs as they hold on for a 7-6 win over the Orioles. Let's go to another game that needed extras, Cubs and Pirates.
4: And the pitch to Dansby, swinging a line drive, base hit center field. Hap's going to try to score. The throw by Mangum to the plate. Ian slides in safely. Cubs take the lead. Dansby swamps and delivers.
0: That call on the Cubs radio network. Cubs 3, Pirates 2. Rays Guardians, not as close.
5: Gattis first base side of the rubber. Ready to go. Here he comes.
6: High drive deep to right field. It looks gone off the bat. All the way to the wall and gone. Three-run homer, Richie Palacios. It is 11-1 Rays.
0: And they win it 11-3 on 620 WDAE. They're 4-1, the Rays, in their last five games. But those close ones are more entertaining, like the Diamondbacks Nationals contest.
7: The delivery. Moreno swings and drives one to left, going back on it is Wood. He will make the catch. Tagging and coming home from third to score is Marte. And the Diamondbacks take a 3-2 lead here in the seventh. More good execution with a man at third and less than two outs of the D-backs.
0: Fundamental Baseball, 3-2 final in Arizona Sports, 98-7. Diamondbacks sneak past the Nationals. 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

0: misery, right? I mean, it kind of became their thing.
1: That's Philly,
0: and
1: too.
0: So when they did win the World Series in 04, it was interesting because I'm literally sitting here in my basement looking at a picture of the 2004 World Series team, and you know, but a lot of people in New England had a hard time kind of wrapping their brain around, oh, are we winners now? Like, for 100 years, your identity was tied up in, you know, trying to win the World Series. And in Philadelphia, very much the same. And if the Sixers were to make it happen and join everyone else, I'm telling you, man, it's what a time to be alive. And meanwhile, in New York, they're like, thank God for the Knicks. Because otherwise they'd be surrounded. But it is. It's just it's amazing. And I was looking at LeBron. So it was basically 8 years with the Cavs. It was 5 years with the Heat. It was another 5 years with the Cavs. And I forget. I mean, he's been in L.A. almost a decade. He's been in L.A. eight 9 years. And
1: has he been there that long? Wow.
0: He went there in 2008.
1: And
0: sorry, 2018. 2018.
1: Did he win the champ? Did they win the COVID title in the bubble? Who?
0: Yes.
1: Okay. So he won a championship in L.A.
0: Yep.
1: Won a championship in Miami. Won a championship in Cleveland.
0: Yep.
1: Right?
0: Yes.
1: So, and barring injury, I shouldn't even say it out loud. My in-laws are going to kill me. But Philly, and I don't know, because he's only taking $4 million, we got to talk to Bobby about this when he comes on here, in 45 minutes or so?
0: Yep.
1: Bobby Marks will join us, you know, an absolutely brilliant basketball business mind, about now how do you fill the roster? What does that look like? What does your depth look like? Because it seems like on paper, Embiid has a max deal, I'm sure, right? Jaylen Brown probably got a $200 million contract. I don't know. I don't have it in front of me. But LeBron only taking $4 million is big.
0: Yes.
1: In terms of having any kind of championship caliber depth, I would think. You know, yeah. Shams is probably driving down the highway right now going, these guys shouldn't be talking about this right now.
0: Why are these guys talking about this? He and I were – one time you were in Indianapolis for the Brickyard 400, and every year when I'm there for the Indy 500, I usually go stop by McAfee's place, like on Friday. And Shams was on the show, and I just happened to be on the show that day, and it was a question about whether LeBron was going to stay in L.A. or not. And this was several years ago. And Shams was just kind of starting to – like people were like, who is this guy? This dude is the man. And Shams was like, well, we're talking about this city or that city. And I just on the air was like, what about the Hornets, man? Because he loves Bojangles. LeBron does. I wrote a story about it in ESPN the magazine. And he goes, Mr. McGee, I really like you, but I wouldn't hold my breath on that. I was like, fair enough. Yeah, I'm looking at it here. It's just crazy to read out loud. Yes, LeBron is a four-time NBA champion. He won the MVP of all those finals that they won. He's got four league MVPs. He's been an all-star 22 times. He's the all-star game MVP three times. Five-time all-defensive first team. And oh, by the way, also has 1, 2, 3 Olympic gold medals at the house.
1: Man, that's what he is. You know what he ain't?
0: Go on and say it.
1: He ain't the GOAT.
0: It's Marty McGee on ESPN Radio, the ESPN app, and the SEC Network.
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0: because this guy kept me up all night with this stupid comment.
1: You know,
0: are we idiots? Are we dumb? What do you think we are? This is a fan base that does want you here, and you don't want to be here. This is a fan base that has stuck with you ever since you were drafted in the ninth freaking round 10 years ago. The minor leagues that you came up in this organization, in this system, this fan base that has stuck by you and rooted for you and loved you for the last 3 years, two of them in which you were a Cy Young. And you want
1: personal.
0: That love and you want that admiration, and you said that last night that you appreciate it and it's beyond belief and it's awesome and you love getting the standing ovation and it's great. Then sign the contract.
1: Yeah, but
0: don't tell us you want to be here and then not act like you want
1: to
0: be here.
1: But he's about to get a bag. If you were about to get a $500 million bag, you would stay here too?
0: Then get your money and just say that. Don't pretend like you want to be here. That's the issue that I have.
1: No, but here's the thing.
0: In this conversation about athletes speaking and speaking candidly and being genuine. This is completely disingenuous, and he is trying to play us for fools, and I will not have it.
1: Here's the thing. I get what you're saying, and I get, you know, why you're upset about it. This particular thing, I do think there's some truth to him wanting to stay through the end of the year. Whether you think
0: that does me no good,
1: whether you think that's fair or not is not part of that conversation.
0: I choose
1: because you're saying he's lying, and I don't know that he's lying that he wants to be here through the end of the year, and he wants the team to buy an X, Y, and Z, and that can evoke feelings in you that he shouldn't say some of those things because he's not going to sign here. But I do believe that he does believe some of these
0: things.
1: I'm
0: not saying he's lying. I never said that. I'm saying he's being disingenuous.
1: Yeah, but you said didn't you say he's not being truthful?
0: He's being disingenuous. He says he wants to be here through the rest of the year, and then when next year gets brought up, I'm only focused on this year. I choose the Detroit Tigers over Tarek Skubal. If that's what it comes to, if you make me pick, I'm going to choose the Tigers. And if he leaves at the end of this year for nothing, that is going to put the Tigers in a worse position than it puts Tarek Skubal. That's where my emotion comes from. That's where my belief comes from, that he needs to just not talk to the media anymore.
1: You could hear Skubal sigh as soon as Rieger opened his mouth. He boom. He knows Rieger well, LOL. That's kind of funny.
0: I think he does know well. I think he got bothered when Wojo was asking him questions the other day,
1: too. He did. And look, I agree. Like, you can't have one or the other. You got to either speak about everything or maybe speak about not so much.
0: Exactly. You can't expect to have these questions. We get these people, what a great start for you tonight. What was happening with the first pitch strikes? How about that standing ovation? Those questions are fine. You want to get those questions? Fine. You got to answer Rieger's questions, and you got to answer Wojo's too, and you can't get exasperated when they ask them.
1: But will anyone...
0: We've been doing this for 3 years.
1: Will anyone in his situation, though, if Aaron Judge is up for a contract with the Yankees and about to bolt, would he answer that question? No, I don't want to be in New York.
0: He'd be asked.
1: Yeah, but would he answer that the way you want him to?
0: I don't know. And New York fans are lucky they don't have to deal with it.
2: I would hope, though, that if he's asked and he says, you can't trust the rumors and everything, and then he has a chance to end the rumors immediately, he no comments it.
0: Right.
2: You're feeding the rumors then.
0: That's political. It's like we're dealing with politicians here. This is sports. We're people. We can hear you. We can see you.
1: You're a person? I didn't.
2: He had a chance with that Rieger question to legitimately end the rumors that he keeps saying are out there that are incorrect. Well, just a simple answer.
1: See, that's the thing, Paul, is I don't know what he's refuting sometimes, because he said that, now we got to go here, but he said, look, don't trust all the reports, and he was saying that after his presser on Thursday night. What does that mean? So your arm didn't hurt in January, or is he saying, look, that was just being reflective, blah, blah, blah, blah, and, I'm thinking about all this after the fact. That's the confusing part, because when you say these things aren't true, but then say no comment, you can't do that. Then just say no comment from the get-go. It's confusing.
0: It's very confusing.
1: It is exhausting.
0: Exhausting.
1: I'm with you. I'm exhausted by everything. The Skubal talk the last 2 years, the Duren talks, the Larkin talks, the Iserman talks. But it's just kind of the state that all this is in right now. But the question is, look, do you want an athlete to keep talking like a Skubal, or would you rather have a check the report like Jim Caldwell? 97.1.
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11: 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So you're in the know for everything happening in sports. This is 1240, The Ticket.
1: All right, good morning, everyone. Jeremy Otto, Brendan Shabath, Paul Sarah behind the glass here today. Talking school bowl, do you want athletes to be more like him or more like, I guess, the Jim Caldwells of the world who don't say anything in pressers?
0: Text says from KJ, grow up, snowflake. You sound butthurt because Scooble wants a payday. Have you been in a cave? Money talks. KJ, I have a little bit of news for you. Tarek Scooble makes $88,000 a day.
1: Is your new house
0: no
1: a cave?
0: No empathy for that guy.
1: Is your new house a cave?
0: Until we get some furniture in there. No, but I got no empathy for the guy that makes 88 grand a day and the guy that's going to sign a $400 million contract at the end of the year. You don't have to treat us like fools. You don't have to treat us like idiots. And talk out of both sides of your mouth, as Paul put it so eloquently during the break.
1: Yeah, I mean, here's the thing. You can't fault him for going to get the money, because everyone in that situation would, or most everyone.
22: Absolutely. Just don't pretend like that's not what it's about, though.
0: Exactly.
22: And you want to get the bag. You have Scott Boras as your agent. Great. Thanks for letting us know. Don't pretend you're team guy. I want to be here. This is my town. It's like, yeah, it's your town for like 3 more months.
0: And I don't

0: feels like the Pistons are going to be. I mean, we're talking about, is Jalen Duren going to even put on the uniform for game one? Who knows?
1: Or are they going to be frustrated? They're nowhere on track to get 60 or whatever, and this group is really fiery about it. And like, okay, let's make that move, and then boom, that clicks it in, maybe.
0: Do you want to see the Pistons make a reactionary move to Philly signing LeBron James? Is it an off-season move? Are you more focused on the deadline going into next year? We're also taking your thoughts and calls on Jalen Duren and how we solve that situation. We've got calls and texts coming up after this right here on 97.1.
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4: . is the phone number if you want to share your thoughts on the Pistons perhaps making a reactionary move to Philly. Is it an off-season move? Obviously, they still have to do the Jalen Duren situation. That might not even be solved in quote-unquote the off-season. That might go all the way into the fall. Right. He has until October 1st to accept or decline the qualifying offer. Or is it a trade deadline move that you're looking at for the Pistons and perhaps a quote-unquote reactionary move to Philly? And it's not necessarily just to Philly, but it's to the entirety of the East. And the fact that you were the number one seed with 60 wins last year, and on paper and in the betting markets, and according to essentially everybody, you're not the best team in the Eastern Conference right now. And people said that anyways going into the playoffs last year. But we're talking fourth, fifth, maybe sixth or seventh if some of these other teams are really good. Like, how good is Orlando next year if Franz Wagner's healthy the whole year? Indy's getting Tyrese Halliburton back, and of course they traded for Zubats before last year. The Raptors could be better. They could get Kawhi Leonard. The Hawks, by all accounts, got better in the offseason. Some of these teams have already passed you and could moving into next year. Let's go to Sam on a cell. You're on 97.1. Good morning, Sam.
5: Hey, good morning. Otto, do you need a grill, man?
6: I got one now. Yeah, Mike and Rico gave me one.
5: Oh, okay. Then it's Shabbat. Shabbat, you need a grill?
4: I do, man. I'm still hurting for one.
5: You were not. Yeah, you were not happy when you came back.
4: Well, I started the bit. I was first, and I will concede that Jeremy, as a young father of three beautiful children, perhaps could use the grill more than me. So maybe it's right that he got it first. And I didn't even know there was charity that was potentially. We were just, you know, shooting the bleep with Mike and Rico, and they were like, you don't have a grill? You've never grilled before? And I'm like, well, no, I haven't, you know, and I was going to buy one, but all of a sudden, here comes Jeremy a week later with a free one.
6: I get a free propane tank out of it, too.
4: Yeah,
6: from a different
4: John
6: Jansen,
4: yeah. Too. Gosh.
5: Hey, look, I'll see what I can do.
4: Okay, appreciate
5: first,
4: you, Sam.
5: About the Duren thing, I'm going to channel my inner Valeni. Get out. You know, you're not as good as you think you are. You want this big contract, but yeah, you play great in the regular season, but the postseason is where it matters. And then for LeBron, he went for chump change. You know, he left, you know, he wanted to play with, you know, Bronny, you know, his son, and that's what mattered. Maybe we could have offered a deal for both of them with, like, stupid money, and they would have came here. Because I know him and Cade, you know, they like each other, they're friends. I just feel we could have offered a lot more. But, you know, Philly does make more sense. They have, not crapping on Detroit, they do have better players. They have a better chance to win a ring there.
4: Well, Sam, but, when they got Jaylen, when they got Jaylen Brown, Philly became probably a better team on paper than the Pistons. And, of course, with the LeBron, clearly just by the amount for the contract and his quote after he signed, was that this is not a money move. It's a basketball move, and he wants to win. And yeah. I can't fault him for thinking Philly's a better spot to do that than Detroit. Would he be great here? Would I absolutely take him? Of course. But Philly's probably better.
5: Yeah, you're right. And that's another thing I'm upset about, because Jaylen Brown, we could have gotten him here.
4: Yes.
5: I would really like to know if Trajan Langdon went in and made offers. Like, he should do a press conference and talk about what he offered. I know he won't. They, you know, generally don't do that. But, like, if he didn't even make an attempt, that's just disgrace.
4: Well, Sam, that's what I keep going back to as well, because Brown was very clearly probably going to be out in Boston, and Boston needed a rim protector. And you had two that you probably could be willing to trade. And if you're Trajan Langdon and you don't want to trade Jalen Duren, that's fine. You traded Isaiah Stewart already. And what I think Langdon did is, in trading up to get Ibaka Okoro and signing Isaiah, and trading for Isaiah Joe and signing John Collins and trading Isaiah Stewart away, was he was making moves that were part of a larger offseason plan that blew up in his face when he either didn't get Austin Reeves or didn't get Tyler Hero or didn't get Jaylen Brown, whatever it was. But you had the rim protector that the Celtics needed, and you had some of the young assets that they would have liked. When you look at the price it ended up being for Jaylen Brown, the Pistons could have done that even after they had already traded Isaiah Stewart away. The fact that there was no reporting that they were in the Jaylen Brown conversation and that he went for a cheap price, obviously hindsight is 20/20, and Trajan Langdon doesn't know that LeBron is going to end up in Philly when Jaylen Brown goes there. But even still, at face value, that's a Philly team that's better than you when they get Jaylen Brown. You've got to avoid that.
5: Yeah, I agree.
4: He would have been a great running mate for Cade.
5: Yeah, offer some players, some picks, you know, a good enough amount of money, entice them to come here. Hey, we got Cade. You know, you'll play really good with him. Anyway, like you said, hindsight 2020, man. Yeah. Enjoy you guys' day.
4: Appreciate it, Sam.
5: Have
4: a good one. Thanks. Thanks, brother.
6: Well, here's the thing. I think, were they on Jaylen Brown, that's another story. But I feel like the culture piece, because Trajan's talked about it publicly constantly, how much, you know, they enjoy what they have and that kind of thing. I think that's the problem with Brown here specifically.
4: Could be.
6: And it makes me wonder, you know, because as soon as I heard the LeBron news, I'm like, oh my gosh, this is a super team. But then, you know, as I started to think about, okay, you got Embiid who's injured all the time. You've got, you know, all these guys who are going to want the basketball. How does that mesh? I feel like LeBron knows maybe he can mesh with these guys. You'd think he'd...
4: LeBron can mesh with anybody.
6: He's got to be pretty calculated. This is the right spot for me at this point, specifically because he took so long. But why was Jaylen Brown given up for an older...
4: An older version
6: piece
4: of him, yeah, yes. And a couple cheap pieces, a couple second-round picks. I mean, I just don't understand why the Celtics made that trade. To your point about Philly, I think they absolutely are a super team. I think they're my favorite in the Eastern Conference right now. I haven't looked at taken a look at the sports books and who's favored to win the East, but you have the top two scorers in the Eastern Conference from last year in Jaylen Brown and Tyrese Maxey. You have LeBron, who averaged 21-7-6 over 60 games last year. He's going to be 42, sure. But I don't know that the fall-off is inevitable. We've been saying for 10 years, okay, well, it's going to end at some point. It's going to end at some point. It's going to end at some point. And here's 22-8-7, 25-10-9 every single year for LeBron. You've got a guy who finished top six in the MVP voting, one spot behind Cade and Jaylen Brown, who was a finals MVP already, who has won an NBA championship, and you've got one of the best rookies in the NBA in Vijay Edgecombe going into his sophomore year. I think they absolutely are they're my pick to win the East right now.
7: They're stacked, but they do need three-point shooting help.
4: They do need a little bit of help, but they also signed Anfernee Simons in the offseason. They got Dean Wade from the Cavs. They drafted LeBaron Fylon, who's an absolute bucket and a good three-point shooter as well.
7: Now, let's go to fantasy land. Could you imagine in Detroit if your starting lineup was Cade, Jaylen Brown, Thompson, LeBron, and then whoever else at center?
4: And then Paul Reed. That would be incredible.
7: That would have been an offseason to write home about.
4: Yes, and this one was evidently not. 248-539-9797 is the number. It's almost unavoidable when we talk about Tarek Skubal or Jalen Duren or Dylan Larkin or now Jahmyr Gibbs to mention the other three. The four situations, the five families of The Godfather, the four situations we have here in Detroit. It's unavoidable to talk about one with almost not mentioning the other. And so we are going to talk about the four coming up next right here on 97.1. Brendan Shabath, Jeremy Otto, appreciate you joining us here on a Saturday morning.
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4: Yes, it's the update, guys, here on 97.1, hour number three of the show. We'll take you right up to Tiger Baseball at 1:10 today. Jeremy, I've got a question for you.
5: Yeah.
4: How many pairs of khaki shorts do you own?
5: It's a lot, actually, because I do use them a lot for work. It's probably 8 or 10, unfortunately. But look, I don't get this text, because it means I look nice, question mark? I'm not wearing khaki shorts today, but it's like, what's people's infatuation with this?
4: For the hundreds of millions of listeners listening right now who can't read the text from Daniel from Berkeley, says, I feel like these two hosts definitely own khaki shorts in bulk.
5: Tell us what that means.
4: Maybe it's a compliment. I don't know.
5: But I don't think so.
4: You know, it is interesting, the wardrobe. I'll tell you what, khaki shorts and pants are like the lifeblood of people who work in sports.
5: They're versatile.
4: Yes, it's not too dressy, but it's not too informal, where you can still look nice at work and be presentable in a public and forward-facing business. Now, I think people have told us both that we have a face for radio, and thankfully the cameras are not on today. But, you know, you are talking to athletes and coaches and whatnot, and you got to look a little bit nicer, but maybe not a full suit attire because it's not network television or anything. But at khaki shorts and khaki pants, they take you far in this business.
5: Paul, you look a little mystified.
6: It's because I don't think I've ever not seen you in khakis.
5: I'm not wearing khakis today.
6: That is true. That threw me off a little bit.
5: I wear jeans all the time in the winter.
4: Well, it's a Saturday show. And like I said, camera's not on.
5: Right.
4: So, you know.
5: So now they're going to call us unprofessional. You show up to work in athletic shorts.
4: Well, at least it's not the 3-inch inseams that Corbin wore yesterday that Valeni was getting on his case for.
5: So, Paul, you hate the khakis. That's what you're saying.
6: Well, no. I did assume you were like the Jim Harbaugh update guys. You know, you just love some khakis.
4: Well, they said both of us. I only own, I think, like two pairs. But I do wish I had more.
5: Yeah, well, you're always cold. Like, you're wearing a sweatshirt right now.
4: Yeah, I wear pants a lot. Well, the conditioned air in this building can be temperamental.
5: Yes.
4: So to speak. Mm-hmm. And, you know, we often have to go between a myriad of rooms where the temperature changes are like, I mean, it's Michigan.
5: Our jobs are really hard.
4: Yes, we have a really hard life, and people should feel sorry for us. We talked a little bit about the Jalen Duren situation. We, of course, talked about the Tarek Skubal situation. And there are two more of the four situations, as I call them, here in Detroit that we haven't discussed. Well, there don't have to be. But because of the decisions that people have made, people in charge in this city, we are in these situations.
5: Oh, the decision. So Jalen Duren is going to have a show on Detroit Sportsnet about where he's going.
4: The decision, yes. And he's going to take his talents to his couch when he holds out or something. I don't know what he's going to do. We just did that. We did an hour on what is Jalen Duren going to do? How do we solve this? And I don't have an answer yet.
5: You know, I wrote a whole paper in college, and then we'll move on, about LeBron James and how I was irritated about the whole decision thing. I think it was the first time around. It's like, this is where we're trending, and it's only gotten worse.
4: You know how stupid that was? With the signing for Philly, people were ranking LeBron's decisions and which one was the best. And I saw one ranking, like if you just rank the decisions he's made, going to LA has to be last. Like, just not the decision in a basketball sense, but as a whole, how long he held out and the conversations around it and the build up to it, LA is last. I mean, the the first or the second Cleveland one

0: Yes, Emmett.
1: Sauce is so important with the mozzarella steak. I totally agree.
2: I got to tell you, Emmett, I love you to pieces, but you saying marinara was like nails in a chalkboard.
3: What am I supposed to say,
2: Italian
3: marinara?
2: Marinara, marinara, baby, marinara.
1: Fucking duelzinho.
3: Yeah, my man.
2: And by the way, it's the mozzarella stick, you know, the mozzarella.
1: So, Zeno, what appetizers do you like? If you insult mac and cheese, yeah, and you insert, like, what is even left?
2: Let me give you one of the top three underrated apps out there. Potato skins. Bacon,
3: I'm with
2: cheese,
3: you.
2: A little sour cream, chives.
3: Yeah.
2: Come on. That is right. You can't throw a little ketchup on top. That's just outstanding.
3: Ketchup on top of sour cream?
2: Well, you dip the wedge or the potato skin in the ketchup.
1: By the way, I'm hearing somebody in the background at your house. It's, you know, just yelling at some kids right now. So I feel like
3: it's his kids yelling at him for his kids terrible yelling at me.
1: I don't know who's yelling at someone, but my guess is it's mozzarella stick related, ladies and gentlemen. Mark Zeno, the doctor of bad technology.
3: Zinho.
1: Our betting analyst here on
3: Nada, right? Is that how you say
1: you? We'll find out if Zin got nominated for Worst Take of the Week on Hammer and Emmett next.
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LeBron James was yesterday his final decision. Your thoughts on LeBron signing with the Philadelphia 76ers. I'm Jonathan Zaslow.

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5: I'm Dave Nager. A recent car crash could sideline 49ers coach Kyle Shanahan for part of training camp, which opens tomorrow. ESPN's Adam Schefter reports the crash with an SUV was in Palo Alto 11 days ago. Shanahan suffered a severe concussion, plus a broken nose, broken hand, broken ribs, and a lacerated face. Doctors will not clear him for all activities until concussion symptoms are gone. Assistant head coach Chris Forster will assume some of Shanahan's duties. The Patriots open training camp today. Owner Robert Kraft says the team has offered Christian Gonzalez a deal that would make him the highest paid corner in NFL history. The talks are ongoing. Gonzalez is under contract and was a full participant in today's practice. The NBA buzz surrounds LeBron James and his new two-year deal with Philadelphia. Michael Wilbon of Pardon the Interruption says don't crown the Sixers yet.
6: Let's go back for a second to when LeBron James was at his absolute athletic height, 2010-2011 season. He's playing with Dwayne Wade. Nobody on this roster is Dwayne Wade. He's playing with Chris Bosh. Those guys played, all three of them, 76 games or more that season, and they did not win the championship. It took a year.
5: The WNBA All-Star Game tonight in primetime on ABC. 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Hou Lee of the Tigers, RBI double plus a solo shot, and Detroit leads Kansas City 2-1 in the sixth.

0: lot of smoke about Joe Burrow maybe not wanting to be there moving forward. The pressure's on. This is the year. It really matters.
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3: I'm Dave Hager. 49ers coach Kyle Shanahan will be limited to start training camp. He was in a car crash 11 days ago, suffering a severe concussion, plus a broken nose, a broken hand, broken ribs, and took more than 40 stitches to his face. That's all according to ESPN's Adam Schefter. General Manager John Lynch updated reporters.
4: And you'll probably see Kyle out there on the field some when, you know, kind of to what he can tolerate. But we're going to give the duties of actually running the team over to some other guys. And we have a really good plan and excited for Kyle to get back, but only when he's ready.
3: Niners start camp tomorrow. The assistant head coach is Chris Foerster. As the Patriots open training camp, owner Robert Kraft says the team has offered Christian Gonzalez a new deal. It would make him the highest paid corner in NFL history. The talks are ongoing. Baseball, Red Sox, Blue Jays scoreless in the second. Boston says lefty Ranger Suarez will start tomorrow after coming off the injured list. Juan Soto of the Mets goes on the 10-day injured list with a sore calf. Yamamoto pitches for the Dodgers at Citi Field tonight. Arizona and Washington scoreless in the second. It's on many ESPN radio affiliates and the ESPN app. The Royals beat Detroit 3-2 with number 318. Salvador Perez became the Royals franchise leader in home runs. San Diego, Miami scoreless in the second. The WNBA All-Star Game in Chicago tonight in primetime on ABC.
5: Hey, it's Evan Cohen coming on Monday. As NFL teams continue to report to training camp, we'll look ahead to some of the bigger QB battles left to be answered. 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

0: finishes 8-4 instead of 4-8. So yeah, verdict, it ends. And probably on a Saturday that nobody expects. They're still 0 for Georgia, though. And until that changes, maybe the ceiling conversation doesn't, at least not yet. Moving on to the next block, and this is where it goes wrong. Okay, the number here is 10. Florida State, their last road win was at Florida in November of 23. Since then, they are 0-10 away from Tallahassee. They were winless on the road in 24. They were winless on the road in 25. And in 23, remember, this was a program that went 13-1. They won the ACC. They become the only undefeated power conference champion ever to get left out of the playoff. And that's not ancient history. That's just 2.5 years ago. So does it continue? No. I think they'll win one. Because over 5 or 6 tries, you almost can't not. And because that's the boring answer, let me tell you what I'm actually watching. I mean, road football is one of the most honest things in the sport. I mean, you can scheme it up at home to an extent, but you can't manufacture composure on 3rd and 7 in a super hostile stadium with a headset you can't hear and the play clock ticking down to 4. You watch the tape of those 10 losses and the common thread isn't talent. It's maybe the way things flip and they can't regain momentum. It's a muff punt or a busted coverage or a drive that forces the other team to answer. And that's what 0-10 measures. Now, Mike Norvell's back, which was not a foregone conclusion. So here's the real test. It's not whether they win a road game. It's really the first one. Because a team carrying a 10-game road losing streak walks into the stadium already flinching. And the first time something goes wrong, everybody on that sideline, they start to get a little bit shaky, right? They have to win one ugly one before they can win one comfortably. So my verdict here is the streak ends. But the number tells us Florida State is back, isn't necessarily one road win. It's finishing above 500 away from home, and I'm not quite ready to go there just yet.
1: My mom has decided to learn to paint, and she's good.
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0: Hey, Dad, how do airplanes fly? What's in this box? Is this tree good for climbing? How are babies made? What does this thing do?
1: Kids are curious about everything, including guns. 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

0: Philadelphia 76ers do anything. There's no doubt in my mind the 76ers would be on closer footing to the Eagles if they had had a blip on the radar with Allen Iverson and then had one earlier with Embiid in his career. They certainly are a passionate basketball town. So, you know, I don't think they should downplay this. This is what I want to ask the Philadelphia 76ers fan that's just like, all right, well, it's still not as good as the Eagles. What if LeBron had gone to the Knicks? What if LeBron had gone to the Boston Celtics? How would you feel? You should feel very good, even in an advanced age at 42 years old, that LeBron James decided in maybe his final decision that he wants to be a Philadelphia 76ers, and it could be the first and maybe, based on the last time you've seen one, the last time you see one, a championship in a while.
1: 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That is 1-888-729-3776. Numbers are hard. You know what's not hard? Winning in the East. Nah, that's pretty hard too, especially with the reigning champs, the New York Knicks. 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